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5: Partly cloudy tonight, a chance of a shower or thunderstorm, lows in the upper 60s. Sunday, mostly sunny, chance of showers and storms, highs around 90. Outlook for Monday, partly sunny, still a chance of showers and thunderstorms, high 86.

Tonight's TMI confession comes from Janelle. You can send yours in at scott@scottevansradio.com. My boyfriend invited me to his mom's birthday dinner, but I told him I had a migraine because I didn't want another night with his family. Later, my friend convinced me to go out for one drink, and his cousin saw me there. Now he thinks I lied because I don't like his family, which is partly true. Do I admit it or say I started feeling better? 855-444-8323. What should Janelle do?

Tonight's TMI confession. Janelle said she lied to skip her boyfriend's family dinner, then got caught out with friends. She wants to know, should she admit it or keep blaming the migraine? 855-444-8323. Kiana says, just admit it. Getting caught lying is bad, but doubling down will make it way worse.

So Janelle lied to skip her boyfriend's family dinner, then got caught out with friends. Should she admit the truth or keep blaming the migraine? Text in now, 855-444-8323. Bailey said, I would say I started feeling better. Migraines can pass, and one drink with a friend isn't the same as a whole family dinner. I don't know if you like your boyfriend's family either there, Bailey.

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11: Partly cloudy tonight, a chance of a shower or thunderstorm, lows in the upper 60s. Sunday, mostly sunny, chance of showers and storms, highs around 90. Outlook for Monday, partly sunny, still a chance of showers and thunderstorms, high 86.

Janelle lied to skip her boyfriend's family dinner, then got caught out with friends. Should she admit the truth or keep blaming the migraine? 855-444-8323. Trent says the bigger issue is that she doesn't like being around his family. They need to talk about that before every invitation turns in to another headache.

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0: Maya, what is going on tonight?
1: I'm from Bemidji, and I was hoping you guys might be able to play a song.
0: What would you want to hear?
1: So, could you play Rich Girl by Gwen Stefani?
0: Absolutely. What's going on tonight?
1: I'm just...

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I'm Scott Evans. Is this a deal breaker or not? 855-444-8323. You meet someone who's funny, attractive, treats you well, but they also never want to go out anywhere. 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You love being out and making plans. They are happy staying home. Is that a deal breaker? 855-444-8323.

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9: Partly cloudy tonight, a chance of a shower or thunderstorm, lows in the upper 60s. Sunday, mostly sunny, chance of showers and storms, highs around 90. Outlook for Monday, partly sunny, still a chance of showers and thunderstorms, high 86.

It's the Interactive Party. I'm Scott Evans. They are great, but their idea of adventure is basically just hanging out on the couch eating takeout. And you love, like, going out and doing things. Is that a deal breaker or not? 855-444-8323. Trey says, no, go do things with your friends and enjoy the quiet nights together. Your partner doesn't have to like everything that you like. What do you think? 855-444-8323.

like to go out, but they want to stay home. Otherwise, they are absolutely perfect. 855-444-8323. Is that a deal breaker or not? Mireya says, deal breaker for me. I don't need to be out every night, but I'm not spending my whole life trying to convince someone to get out of the house and do some stuff. Here's Bruno Mars, Risk It All on The Interactive Party.

So is this a deal breaker? They are great, but they want to be home all the time. You want to go out. What do you think? Is that a deal breaker? Dawson says, not a deal breaker if they're supportive and don't guilt you for going out. Some people are just homebodies, want to stay home. What do you think? 855-444-8323.

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8: Partly cloudy tonight, a chance of a shower or thunderstorm, lows in the upper 60s. Sunday, mostly sunny, chance of showers and storms, highs around 90. Outlook for Monday, partly sunny, still a chance of showers and thunderstorms, high 86.

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5: 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Partly cloudy tonight, a chance of a shower or thunderstorm, lows in the upper 60s. Sunday, mostly sunny, chance of showers and storms, highs around 90. Outlook for Monday, partly sunny, still a chance of showers and thunderstorms, high 86.

The Interactive Party, I'm Scott Evans. Is it cheating if you're in a relationship, but you have one coworker you flirt with every day? Nothing physical's happened, and you never text outside work, but you both know there's chemistry, and you look forward to seeing them a little bit too much. So is it cheating if the flirting stays at work and never goes any further? 855-444-8323.

So they flirt with a coworker every day but never cross a physical line. Is that harmless fun or emotional cheating? 855-444-8323. Brittany says, yes, it is too fine of a line, and flirting usually ends up into physical cheating as well. Definitely cheating.

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Nothing more than that, though. Is that cheating? 855-444-8323. Darla says, I don't think it's cheating. I think it's human to be attracted to other people and, you know, even to flirt sometime. What do you think? 855-444-8323. Call or text now.

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12: K94.7. Partly cloudy tonight, a chance of a shower or thunderstorm, lows in the upper 60s. Sunday, mostly sunny, chance of showers and storms, highs around 90. Outlook for Monday, partly sunny, still a chance of showers and thunderstorms, high 86.

So is it cheating if they flirt with a coworker every day but never cross a physical line? 855-444-8323. Suki says it's disrespectful to your partner and also giving false signals to the other person to say you're open to, you know, be further with the flirting.

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Joel checks in tonight saying, I need to apologize to my girlfriend. She was trying to tell me about her day, and I was on my phone acting like I was listening. She deserved better than that.

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1: Partly cloudy tonight, a chance of a shower or thunderstorm, lows in the upper 60s. Sunday, mostly sunny, chance of showers and storms, highs around 90. Outlook for Monday, partly sunny, still a chance of showers and thunderstorms, high 86.

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12: Partly cloudy tonight, a chance of a shower or thunderstorm, lows in the upper 60s. Sunday, mostly sunny, chance of showers and storms, highs around 90. Outlook for Monday, partly sunny, still a chance of showers and thunderstorms, high 86.

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The Interactive Party. I'm Scott Evans. One more social interaction. Corbin says, I want to say sorry to my ex, Heather, for how I handled the breakup. I don't want her back, but I do know I could have been a little bit nicer. Sarah Larson, Lush Life. Have a great rest of your weekend and happy 250th America.

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6: Partly cloudy skies with overnight lows in the upper 60s. We'll see mostly sunny skies for the day on Sunday, but there's a chance of showers and thunderstorms in the afternoon and evening. Highs will be around 90. And the outlook for Monday, partly sunny, chance of showers and storms, highs around 86.

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8: Partly cloudy skies with overnight lows in the upper 60s. We'll see mostly sunny skies for the day on Sunday, but there's a chance of showers and thunderstorms in the afternoon and evening. Highs will be around 90. And the outlook for Monday, partly sunny, chance of showers and storms, highs around 86.

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7: Partly cloudy skies with overnight lows in the upper 60s. We'll see mostly sunny skies for the day on Sunday, but there's a chance of showers and thunderstorms in the afternoon and evening. Highs will be around 90. And the outlook for Monday, partly sunny, chance of showers and storms, highs around 86.

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3: Partly cloudy skies with overnight lows in the upper 60s. We'll see mostly sunny skies for the day on Sunday, but there's a chance of showers and thunderstorms in the afternoon and evening. Highs will be around 90. And the outlook for Monday, partly sunny, chance of showers and storms, highs around 86.

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7: Partly cloudy skies with overnight lows in the upper 60s. We'll see mostly sunny skies for the day on Sunday, but there's a chance of showers and thunderstorms in the afternoon and evening. Highs will be around 90. And the outlook for Monday, partly sunny, chance of showers and storms, highs around 86.

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11: Partly cloudy skies with overnight lows in the upper 60s. We'll see mostly sunny skies for the day on Sunday, but there's a chance of showers and thunderstorms in the afternoon and evening. Highs will be around 90. And the outlook for Monday, partly sunny, chance of showers and storms, highs around 86.

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3: weather. Partly cloudy skies with overnight lows in the upper 60s. We'll see mostly sunny skies for the day on Sunday, but there's a chance of showers and thunderstorms in the afternoon and evening. Highs will be around 90. And the outlook for Monday, partly sunny, chance of showers and storms, highs around 86.

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8: Partly cloudy skies with overnight lows in the upper 60s. We'll see mostly sunny skies for the day on Sunday, but there's a chance of showers and thunderstorms in the afternoon and evening. Highs will be around 90. And the outlook for Monday, partly sunny, chance of showers and storms, highs around 86.

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8: weather. Partly cloudy skies with overnight lows in the upper 60s. We'll see mostly sunny skies for the day on Sunday, but there's a chance of showers and thunderstorms in the afternoon and evening. Highs will be around 90. And the outlook for Monday, partly sunny, chance of showers and storms, highs around 86.

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4: Partly cloudy skies with overnight lows in the upper 60s. We'll see mostly sunny skies for the day on Sunday, but there's a chance of showers and thunderstorms in the afternoon and evening. Highs will be around 90. And the outlook for Monday, partly sunny, chance of showers and storms, highs around 86.

Hey, let me kick it to you right quick, man. Not on some gangster issues, man, on some real issues. Anybody done been through the same thing, I'm sure you feel the same way. Big feel, it's for you, pimpin'.

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6: Partly cloudy skies with overnight lows in the upper 60s. We'll see mostly sunny skies for the day on Sunday, but there's a chance of showers and thunderstorms in the afternoon and evening. Highs will be around 90. And the outlook for Monday, partly sunny, chance of showers and storms, highs around 86.

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8: 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Partly cloudy skies with overnight lows in the upper 60s. We'll see mostly sunny skies for the day on Sunday, but there's a chance of showers and thunderstorms in the afternoon and evening. Highs will be around 90. And the outlook for Monday, partly sunny, chance of showers and storms, highs around 86.

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2: Welcome to a special 4th of July edition of Kentucky Focus. I'm glad you're with us. I'm Scott Fitzgerald. This week, we take a closer look at two stories that touch all of us in different ways. One looks back at a pivotal moment that continues to shape our lives today, while the other explores changes happening right now that could affect our wallets and the technology that we rely on every day. 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
2: To Kentucky Focus, I'm Scott Fitzgerald. As we get ready to celebrate America's 250th birthday, we're taking a closer look at the year that changed history forever. What really happened in 1776, and why do the events and ideas of that remarkable year still shape our nation today? Joining us is Pulitzer Prize-winning historian and author Edward J. Larson, better known as Ed Larson, whose latest book, Declaring Independence, Why 1776 Still Matters, says a lot. Ed, thank you so much for taking time to join us.
9: Oh, thank you for having me. Always glad to be back near my home area of Kentucky. I was from across the river in Ohio, but I worked with one of Kentucky's great congressmen, Carl Perkins, for years. Mm-hmm. So
2: right.
9: Glad to be with you.
2: Well, we're glad to have you with us. As we approach America's 250th anniversary, why is this moment the right time to visit the story of 1776?
9: Well, 1776 was when it all began. The battles had started earlier. Americans had been fighting for their rights for over 10 years since the Stamp Act crisis of 1765. They passed the resolution to take up arms, but they'd always before were fighting for their rights as English subjects of the king. And what they decided in 1776 is the only way we're going to have our security, our individual liberty, and be able to have a government that will allow us to pursue our happiness, individual happiness, is a republican government under our rule, a rule of law under our laws, not the king's rule.
2: Ed Larson joining us now. His book is Why 1776 Still Matters on this Independence Day weekend. And Ed, one of the biggest surprises in your book is that at the beginning of 1776, independence wasn't the goal for most colonists. What changed so dramatically over the course of that year?
9: Great point. You look at Washington promising on his way to take command of the troops in 1775. He was not trying to get independence. He was trying to secure our rights. Jefferson, in his great summary view document. Adams, they weren't fighting for independence. They were fighting for their rights. What changed was they realized they could never get their rights under an authoritarian monarch who ruled them from afar and a parliament that they didn't have any members. They had to rule themselves. They realized it for a variety of reasons. It was all articulated convincingly to them in Thomas Paine's Common Sense that came out in January. But it came out that same day as they got the King's Speech from the throne. And the King's Speech from the throne vowed to crush the rebellion. And he would send over not only the largest foreign army ever assembled by England to that day, 32,000 soldiers, but German mercenaries. They weren't paid themselves. The money went to their prince. They were going to get money by raping and pillaging. That's what the Americans thought, and that's what played out. England was going to crush them, make them their servants. Mm-hmm. And Thomas Paine explained how this was an inevitable result of authoritarian rule and how we needed republican rule of law with constitutions, with bills of rights, declaration of rights that protected our individual rights, that government's purpose, as Paine said, but John Adams said that year in his Thoughts in Government, the purpose of government should allow each individual to pursue their own happiness. Kings don't think that way. They want to pursue their own happiness.
2: That's right.
9: And this was something new under the sun at the time. First state constitutions ever written in the world. They were adopted by all these new American colonies. They became independent states. As Paine said, this is an opportunity that has not happened since Noah's day to create the world anew.
2: Ed Larson joining us now. Fascinating conversation on this Independence Weekend. Get his book, Why 1776 Still Matters Today. He wrote it. You can tell he knows what he's talking about. We often focus on the signing of the United States Declaration of Independence, but you argue that that's one chapter of the story. What are some of the other moments of 1776 that deserve more attention?
9: It was an interplay. What I found with 1776 that went from virtually no one supporting independence in America to, by the end of the year, a clear majority of the people that had an opinion on the matter supported independence. What transitioned was actions and ideals. So the battles, the bombardment in January 1st by the British Royal Navy of Norfolk, then the second largest city in the American South, and its utter destruction in the ensuing fire, that if this was the way the government was going to treat them, well, George Washington captured it. When he heard about the destruction of the largest city in his home state, he was up then leading the troops in Boston. Remember, he had already said he was not going to be leading a fight for independence. Rights and reconciliation, he had said going up. His first writing, he wrote a letter back after he hears about the bombardment of Norfolk and had read Common Sense. He said, armed warfare coupled with the undeniable sentiments expressed in Common Sense will leave very few Americans not realizing the necessity of separation. Then, of course, later in the year, after the British won the battles of Long Island and the battles of Fort Washington, they took thousands of American prisoners. They abused them horribly in these prison hulks in the East River because they treated them as traitors. And then when the British Army went across New Jersey, they were raping and pillaging, or at least that's the way the American newspapers presented. They realized that combination of battlefield actions coupled with the ideas that were captured in the new state constitutions and in the Declaration of Independence, those ideas combined to lead Americans to realize the only way they're ever going to get their liberty, their rights, and be secure in their homes is through independence. It'll never come under a foreign parliament or a foreign king.
2: Ed Larson joining us now. His book, Why 1776 Still Matters on this Independence Weekend. Tremendous insight, Ed. That's why I'm so glad we found you. And you write about the tremendous sacrifices, like you were just talking about, by the soldiers during that, well, the first year of the revolution, if you will. How close did the American cause come to failing before that victory at the Battle of Trenton?
9: I guess you could sort of think about it like, if you want to put it in modern terms, what's happening in Ukraine. The British had overwhelming 32,000 soldiers, largest foreign army in the history of the world to that time. A largest foreign navy was assembled against a blockade of the ports. It looked like they had all the cards. But the trouble was the people had switched. They were for independence. And the more they saw the way the British were treating them, the army and the British Navy were treating them, bombarding ports and pushing through land and taking things and destroying things, the more convinced they had. So it became a war of attrition. And wherever the British Army went, whether it be New York or New Jersey or Rhode Island, yeah, they could keep it. But they could only keep it as long as those troops stayed there. And America was a big place. And when it moved on, those areas revert. And there were spies everywhere there, but the Patriots were opposed to this occupying army. So I love to think about what Ukraine did. Here, Russia came in initially, if we remember 5 years back, they made it almost the way to Kiev. But the Ukrainian people didn't want them. And the more they saw the abuses of the Russians as they captured people, the more they fought back. Mm-hmm. And they came up with drones. They came up with whole new ideas to fight. That's exactly what the Americans did. Trenton itself, you mentioned, end of December, Washington, after being defeated all across New York and Rhode Island and New Jersey, has this little tiny attack, sort of like a drone attack on Moscow today, where he crossed over and then attacked a small little Hessian base of Trenton, way overwhelmed them, but he beat them, then went on to Princeton. And the newspapers picked it up and made it sound like we still got a chance. As Payne said at the beginning of the year, if we're convinced and we're fighting for our liberty, our freedom, our pursuit of happiness, there's no army in the world that can ever defeat us. So it was asymmetric warfare. And finally, the British just got worn down because, yeah, they could hold a place. They take Philadelphia, then they lose it. Then they leave and it floats back. They finally realized that they could never defeat the idea of America.
2: Ed Larson, again, the author of Why 1776 Still Matters, spending some quality time with Ed here on this holiday weekend, this 4th of July weekend. And Ed, your book also explores the ideals expressed in the Declaration, as we mentioned, liberty, equality, and individual rights. Why do those principles continue to spark debate nearly 2.5 centuries later?
9: Because there are always people coveting power. Back then, they knew the famous maxim, power corrupts, and it's a constant battle. That's why Benjamin Franklin later said about the American government, it's a republic if you can keep it. It was viewed as something new under the sun then. It was a world ruled by monarchs and authoritarian governments. And ultimately, preserving it requires the virtue of the American people, the republican virtue, the commitment to the ideals of individual liberty, of individual security. Well, as Washington used to say all the time, drawing from a biblical phrase, every man under his own vine and fig tree, people pursuing who they are and having the freedom to do it and not be under the thumb of a leader. Thomas Paine said, in England, the king is law. In America, the law should be king.
2: Ed Larson, author, Why 1776 Still Matters. And Ed, last question for you, my man. Finally, as families gather to celebrate Independence Day and America prepares for their 250th birthday, what's one historical fact or perspective you think everyone should know or at least revisit just for a little bit as they, you know, make up those hot dogs and light those fireworks?
9: Well, of course, you can always read those wonderful words in the Declaration of Independence, or you can reread Common Sense. You can realize that ultimately, this whole experiment in government is something even the founders didn't think would last that long. And it's up to us to keep it going. Be thankful for what we have. Thanks the blessings of liberty that we have been bestowed on. And let's pass it on to our children.
2: Ed, this has just been a great conversation. Again, so glad we found you on this Independence Day weekend. If folks want to get in touch with you, Ed, or just want to talk a little bit more, where can they find more information about you?
9: Well, my books are readily available from any source. I appear on, you know, various different events like you're having here. I'm a Kentucky Colonel, so I'm always willing
2: Well, we would love to have you back, Ed. This was my favorite part of history. I probably could have talked to you for 4 hours about this. It's just a defining moment, and it's one of my favorite holidays, too, on the calendar. It truly is a celebration, but also looking at it from a historical perspective brings it all home, at least for me, that is. And having this conversation with you means a lot. So, Ed, thank you so much.
9: Thank you for having me on.
2: Thanks again to Ed Larson for helping us better understand why the events of 1776 continue to resonate, well, 250 years later, and reminding us that history still has lessons worth exploring. When we come back, we'll shift from our nation's past to the rapidly changing world of technology, where the products we use every day and what they cost are changing in some surprising ways. That's next. I'm Scott Fitzgerald. This is Kentucky Focus.
0: The mission of Kentucky State Police is a safeguard and enforce the laws across the Commonwealth. One of our priorities is making sure families across our new Kentucky home are safe, not only safe, but also they feel safe. When we have someone that commits a crime, we want to ensure that those pay their debt to society, and they do. But once they finish that, and that's when we want to incorporate these reentry programs for those to be able to go back in their communities. And what that does is that they become contributing members of society. They have an income they can provide for their family. And by that, then they're not committing further offenses, which makes Kentucky a safer place. And by Kentucky being a safer place, that's also safer for law enforcement across our Commonwealth. You know, we will collaborate with other public agencies and other law enforcement entities to ensure that people can have a better life for themselves and their family.
6: Childhood should be the happiest time of life. But for many children living in poverty with blindness, facial deformities, and other crippling conditions, it's riddled with pain, rejection, shame, and isolation. 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
2: Welcome back to Kentucky Focus. I'm Scott Fitzgerald. We're joined now by ABC News tech reporter Mike Dubowski, and Mike's been tracking a couple of big stories that are shaping what Americans are seeing and paying at if we're in the world of tech. From rising prices on everything from laptops to game consoles to a stripped-down new electric truck that's trying to make a splash at a lower price point, there's a lot going on in the consumer tech space. Mike joins us now. Mike, how are you, buddy?
10: Doing well, Scott. How are you?
2: Wonderful. Great to always talk to you, my friend. First of all, let's start with what a lot of consumers are already noticing at checkout. And of course, it might be a little early for Christmas shopping, but certainly think it'll have an impact. Major brands like Apple, Microsoft, and Nintendo are all raising prices on devices, of course, from laptops to tablets to gaming consoles. Mike, how much of this is being driven by the memory chip shortage tied to, say, AI demand? And how real is that pressure on the supply chain right now?
10: Yeah, it's pretty much all related to this memory crunch that's going on right now, Scott. So just to sort of outline this for people who haven't been following this story, the reason that we're seeing prices increase at Apple, which announced some major price increases on MacBooks and iPads last week, at Microsoft, which is raising prices for the Xbox by between $100 and $150, GoPro, Sonos, Lenovo, Dell, all warning about increasing costs. Well, all of those devices, from cameras to speakers to laptops and more, all rely on memory. It's the kind of key ingredient that your computer uses, not just to store information, but also for RAM, right? Which is kind of like the horsepower of your computer. That's how quickly your device can launch a program, run a game, switch between different tasks. That all relies on computer memory. And right now, computer memory is in short supply because AI companies have been buying it up like it's going out of style. They need memory in order to run and develop AI technologies. And the market for memory is pretty small. It's basically an oligopoly. Just three companies control 95% of the market. Samsung, Micron, and SK Hynix are those companies. They love AI. All three of those companies reported record earnings last year. They're earmarking a lot of future RAM production for companies like OpenAI just because that industry has been so lucrative for them, which means that many are kind of scratching their heads as to when this price increase is going to end, right? The fact that we're in this period, you know, kind of leads some to believe that, like, hey, you know, the financial pressures here are really tough on people. When can we expect prices to come down? Well, unfortunately, it doesn't seem like that's going to be anytime soon. SK Hynix is predicting that this shortage will last through 2027. A lot of these companies are starting to build out more infrastructure to hopefully start to bring some of these costs down. Micron says it's building a new factory in Idaho, for example, but it's not going to be ready for full production until 2028. That means that this is not a matter of months, it seems, but years.
11: You know, Mike Dubusky joining us now, ABC News tech reporter, and we're talking about some of the upgrading in storage space, et cetera. And Mike, coming from somebody who can't download the latest update because I refuse to buy extra storage, not that I'm cheap, I just keep forgetting to do it. Are we at a point where people just simply stop upgrading?
10: Yeah, I mean, we've kind of observed that trend in the last few years, right? This idea that people aren't rushing out to buy an iPhone every year as they used to back when the iPhone was new. They're waiting a couple years, sometimes more than in the product mix that is out there. A lot of these, specifically smartphone manufacturers, have been releasing new phones every year. They've been on that cadence. We expect every time the fall rolls around for Apple to show off a new iPhone. Will that change, right? Will that, you know, get to a point where they realize that people aren't necessarily ready to upgrade every year? Will it become maybe more of an every other year sort of thing? That's something that is increasingly a talking point in the tech industry. And we are expecting things to go up, you know, continuously in the smartphone market. Apple's price increases last week didn't include this, but analysts at Morgan Stanley recently estimated that the next generation iPhone Pro line will go up by about $50, in large part because of this memory shortage. So, yeah, you can expect that to really weigh on consumers as they consider upgrading, maybe just holding on to their phones for a few more years. You know, the problem with that is that, you know, eventually your tech starts to degrade. There's sort of this planned obsolescence idea, too. So there's a risk factor there as well.
11: Fascinating conversation. ABC News tech reporter Mike Dubusky joining us now, talking about two of the biggest stories in tech. And lastly, Mike, let's shift to something very different, just as interesting, the new $25,000 Slate truck from Slate Auto. Talk about bare bones. This thing's got crank windows, minimal screens, very stripped down interior. Does that simplicity feel refreshing and maybe purposeful to some, or does it cross the line into really too basic?
10: That's the big question. So this on its face is something that a lot of auto enthusiasts have been clamoring for, a stripped out, bare bones pickup truck, kind of in the style of like the old Ford Ranger or Chevy S10, if you remember those pickup trucks, kind of smaller, kind of basic, but got the job done. Slate is a relatively new startup automaker. It is backed by Jeff Bezos. They showed off this truck last year. Last week, they announced that $24,950 starting price, and that's without any federal EV incentives, which, of course, expired last year. If they hit this target price when the Slate eventually does go into production, it would be not only the cheapest new electric vehicle on the market, because, of course, it is electric, it would also be among the cheapest new cars of any kind. It's about half the average new car transaction price in the U.S. Scott, it's even cheaper than the average used car transaction price, according to Kelley Blue Book. But as you referenced there, the big question is going to be, is the affordability crisis so great that consumers will flock to something as basic as a Slate? You mentioned there that this has crank windows. It also doesn't have a radio. It's got two seats. It's got a 4-foot bed. Is it too basic? Or will people wait a few months to see what Ford has cooked up? They have been working on this $30,000 all-electric small pickup truck. We don't know a ton about it just yet, but we are expecting to see it before the end of the year. Four doors, four seats. That immediately opens it up to a bigger audience than the Slate, which is only two seats. And it's safe to assume that Ford will kick in things like power windows and hopefully for you and I, a radio.
11: I'm telling you, Mike, it took me back to 1989. My first car was a stripped down Dodge Colt. Now, it was brand new, mind you, but it didn't have a radio and it had crank windows, and I vowed to never, ever go back there again. And so, but my big question too, and Mike, we'll let you go because I know you got to run, but how have we heard anything on the safety? Well, usually when you get something this bare bones, safe, I'm sure there are minimum requirements they have to meet, but have we heard anything on safety?
10: Not yet. Okay. And you have to remember that this is like really early days for this vehicle. They're still kind of in the early prototype phase, but they say that they are planning to put this on sale either late this year or early next year. So we can expect that information to come as time wears on. Really, you know, if you think about the sort of modern state of car safety, things are pretty good, actually, as it stands. Even small kind of basic cars are much safer than they were even 15, 20 years ago. Of course, Slate does come with some asterisks just because it is a startup automaker. They don't really have sort of the economies of scale or, you know, kind of the backing of like a Ford or a General Motors or a Toyota. But we'll just have to wait and see. At this point, we don't know at this point.
11: Always a great conversation. ABC News tech reporter Mike Dubusky. Thanks so much for your time, Mike. Have a safe holiday, brother.
10: Sounds good. Happy 4th.
11: And thank you again to ABC tech analyst Mike Dubusky for helping us make sense of the latest changes in the tech world and what they could mean all for consumers in the months ahead. When we return, we'll wrap things up on this special Independence Day edition of Kentucky Focus. I'm Scott Fitzgerald.
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11: And that'll do it for this week's edition of Kentucky Focus. Our sincere thanks again to Ed Larson, author of Declaring Independence, Why 1776 Still Matters, and of course, ABC News tech reporter Mike Dubusky for sharing that timely update on how our tech could be getting a little bit more expensive. 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
22: Today, showers and thunderstorms likely in the afternoon. Mostly sunny and hot, though, with highs near 90. Then tonight, showers and thunderstorms. Mostly cloudy with a low around 70. And Monday, chance of showers and thunderstorms. Mostly sunny, though, with a high near 86.

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7: Today, showers and thunderstorms likely in the afternoon. Mostly sunny and hot, though, with highs near 90. Then tonight, showers and thunderstorms. Mostly cloudy with a low around 70. And Monday, chance of showers and thunderstorms. Mostly sunny, though, with a high near 86.

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8: Today, showers and thunderstorms likely in the afternoon. Mostly sunny and hot, though, with highs near 90. Then tonight, showers and thunderstorms. Mostly cloudy with a low around 70. And Monday, chance of showers and thunderstorms. Mostly sunny, though, with a high near 86.

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9: Today, showers and thunderstorms likely in the afternoon. Mostly sunny and hot, though, with highs near 90. Then tonight, showers and thunderstorms. Mostly cloudy with a low around 70. And Monday, chance of showers and thunderstorms. Mostly sunny, though, with a high near 86.

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7: Today's showers and thunderstorms likely in the afternoon. Mostly sunny and hot, though, with highs near 90. Then tonight, showers and thunderstorms. Mostly cloudy with a low around 70. And Monday, chance of showers and thunderstorms. Mostly sunny, though, with a high near 86.

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8: K94.7. Today, showers and thunderstorms likely in the afternoon. Mostly sunny and hot, though, with highs near 90. Then tonight, showers and thunderstorms. Mostly cloudy with a low around 70. And Monday, chance of showers and thunderstorms. Mostly sunny, though, with a high near 86.

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Let's get a little bit louder. East Kentucky's hit music. 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
16: Today, showers and thunderstorms likely in the afternoon. Mostly sunny and hot, though, with highs near 90. Then tonight, showers and thunderstorms. Mostly cloudy with a low around 70. And Monday, chance of showers and thunderstorms. Mostly sunny, though, with a high near 86.
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1: Today's showers and thunderstorms likely in the afternoon. Mostly sunny and hot, though, with highs near 90. Then tonight, showers and thunderstorms. Mostly cloudy with a low around 70. And Monday, chance of showers and thunderstorms. Mostly sunny, though, with a high near 86.

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6: Today, showers and thunderstorms likely in the afternoon. Mostly sunny and hot, though, with highs near 90. Then tonight, showers and thunderstorms. Mostly cloudy with a low around 70. And Monday, chance of showers and thunderstorms. Mostly sunny, though, with a high near 86.

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Today, showers and thunderstorms likely in the afternoon. Mostly sunny and hot, though, with highs near 90. Then tonight, showers and thunderstorms. Mostly cloudy with a low around 70. And Monday, chance of showers and thunderstorms. Mostly sunny, though, with a high near 86.

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10: Today, showers and thunderstorms likely in the afternoon. Mostly sunny and hot, though, with highs near 90. Then tonight, showers and thunderstorms. Mostly cloudy with a low around 70. And Monday, chance of showers and thunderstorms. Mostly sunny, though, with a high near 86.

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2: There was a moment for like 2 seconds that none of my body was touching the ground. 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
7: Today, showers and thunderstorms likely in the afternoon. Mostly sunny and hot, though, with highs near 90. Then tonight, showers and thunderstorms. Mostly cloudy with a low around 70. And Monday, chance of showers and thunderstorms. Mostly sunny, though, with a high near 86.

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11: This afternoon, showers and thunderstorms likely, mostly sunny and hot with highs near 90. Then tonight, those showers and thunderstorms are possible, mostly cloudy, lows around 70. And Monday, chance of showers, mostly in the afternoon and sunny with highs near 86.

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This afternoon, showers and thunderstorms likely, mostly sunny and hot with highs near 90. Then tonight, those showers and thunderstorms are possible, mostly cloudy, lows around 70. And Monday, chance of showers, mostly in the afternoon and sunny with highs near 86.

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9: This afternoon, showers and thunderstorms likely, mostly sunny and hot with highs near 90. Then tonight, those showers and thunderstorms are possible, mostly cloudy, lows around 70. And Monday, chance of showers, mostly in the afternoon and sunny with highs near 86.

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11: This afternoon, showers and thunderstorms likely, mostly sunny and hot with highs near 90. Then tonight, those showers and thunderstorms are possible, mostly cloudy, lows around 70. And Monday, chance of showers, mostly in the afternoon and sunny with highs near 86.

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12: This afternoon, showers and thunderstorms likely, mostly sunny and hot with highs near 90. Then tonight, those showers and thunderstorms are possible, mostly cloudy, lows around 70. And Monday, chance of showers, mostly in the afternoon and sunny with highs near 86.

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11: This afternoon, showers and thunderstorms likely, mostly sunny and hot with highs near 90. Then tonight, those showers and thunderstorms are possible, mostly cloudy, lows around 70. And Monday, chance of showers, mostly in the afternoon and sunny with highs near 86.

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3: In Northern Kentucky, police are investigating an officer-involved shooting in Boone County where one person has died. The victim was identified as 37-year-old Dustin Zink of Florence, Kentucky, who is a police officer with the Florence Police Department. Officers were dispatched to Lely Lane where they found Zink, who showed a weapon to officers and threatened to hurt the officers and himself. Zink ended up firing shots at police and was pronounced dead at the hospital. Kentucky State Police are investigating the shooting. The Florence Police Department had announced his death and they are devastated by the loss. A Lexington minimum security prison is shutting down due to deficit. Lee Mowen with the details.
4: The Federal Bureau of Prisons is closing the Lexington Federal Medical Center satellite campus. It's one of several facilities across the United States to close as the agency faces a backlog of maintenance costs of over $4 billion. The agency continued to say, while the big, beautiful bill helped with some of their needs, it didn't fully resolve their challenges. A timeline on the minimum security complex's shutdown wasn't shared. I'm Lee Mowen.
3: And Kentucky U.S. Senator Mitch McConnell's office has an update, but they are still not providing specifics about the senator's health.
5: A spokesperson Thursday for the 84-year-old McConnell said he's still in the hospital, only saying the senator continues to improve and work closely with his staff. On Wednesday, there were new reports that McConnell had been found unconscious at his Washington, D.C. home on June 14th and may have suffered a heart attack, with outlets citing emergency services audio on that day. When asked Thursday, Kentucky Governor Andy Beshear, like everyone else, did not know McConnell's health status.
6: I'm unaware of it. I don't want to speculate about anybody's health. The only things that I know, I've read, and I can't verify.
5: Connell in January set to retire at the end of his current term.
3: That is Sean Gallagher reporting. I'm Brady Hopkins.
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10: This afternoon, showers and thunderstorms likely, mostly sunny and hot with highs near 90. Then tonight, those showers and thunderstorms are possible, mostly cloudy, lows around 70. And Monday, chance of showers, mostly in the afternoon and sunny with highs near 86.

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13: This afternoon, showers and thunderstorms likely, mostly sunny and hot with highs near 90. Then tonight, those showers and thunderstorms are possible, mostly cloudy, lows around 70. And Monday, chance of showers, mostly in the afternoon and sunny with highs near 86.

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10: This afternoon, showers and thunderstorms likely, mostly sunny and hot with highs near 90. Then tonight, those showers and thunderstorms are possible, mostly cloudy, lows around 70. And Monday, chance of showers, mostly in the afternoon and sunny with highs near 86.

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5: This afternoon, showers and thunderstorms likely, mostly sunny and hot with highs near 90. Then tonight, those showers and thunderstorms are possible, mostly cloudy, lows around 70. And Monday, chance of showers, mostly in the afternoon and sunny with highs near 86.

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9: This afternoon, showers and thunderstorms likely, mostly sunny and hot with highs near 90. Then tonight, those showers and thunderstorms are possible, mostly cloudy, lows around 70. And Monday, chance of showers, mostly in the afternoon and sunny with highs near 86.

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2: There was a moment for like 2 seconds that none of my body was touching the ground. 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
9: This afternoon, showers and thunderstorms likely, mostly sunny and hot with highs near 90. Then tonight, those showers and thunderstorms are possible, mostly cloudy, lows around 70. And Monday, chance of showers, mostly in the afternoon and sunny with highs near 86.

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4: This afternoon, showers and thunderstorms likely, mostly sunny and hot with highs near 90. Then tonight, those showers and thunderstorms are possible, mostly cloudy, lows around 70. And Monday, chance of showers, mostly in the afternoon and sunny with highs near 86.

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3: Former University of Kentucky basketball player Kerr Creasa has been arrested by the FBI in connection to a multi-million dollar fraud scheme. Officials say the alleged fraud dates back to his time playing for West Virginia in 2023. He is being held at the Fayette County Detention Center in Lexington pending extradition. He's been dropped from the basketball tournament roster for La Familia following his arrest. In international news with Kentucky ties, the Chinese government confirms former U.S. Transportation Secretary Elaine Chao met with Chinese Vice President Han Jing in Beijing last month. The meeting occurred just 3 days after her husband, Senator Mitch McConnell, was rushed to the hospital for a medical emergency. The Chinese embassy says the two leaders discussed a new vision of strategic stability. McConnell's status is currently unknown. In Hopkinsville, a man destroyed his own SUV after accidentally shooting a firework into the cabin of the vehicle late Saturday night. Police responded to South Main Street and say the intense heat from the resulting fire also damaged a car parked next to it. Miraculously, no one was injured in the bizarre mishap. Shifting to statewide news, Kentucky Medicaid providers are bracing for a 4% reimbursement cut set to take effect August 1st. Advocates for the disabled warn the slashed funding will force caregivers to reduce wages or shut down completely. Governor Andy Beshear blames the Republican-led General Assembly for denying his proposed budget request to cover the costs. And finally, in Frankfort, the Kentucky Historical Society hosted a massive 4th of July celebration honoring the Commonwealth's role in America's 250th birthday. The event highlighted diverse stories from across the state before capping the night off with a fireworks display. I'm Travis Laird.
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6: Mostly cloudy with showers and thunderstorms likely this evening. Overnight lows in the mid-60s. Monday, partly sunny. A chance of showers and storms in the afternoon. Highs around 86. About the same on Tuesday. Partly sunny. Chance of showers and thunderstorms in the afternoon. Highs in the mid-80s.

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6: Mostly cloudy with showers and thunderstorms likely this evening. Overnight lows in the mid-60s. Monday, partly sunny. A chance of showers and storms in the afternoon. Highs around 86. About the same on Tuesday. Partly sunny. Chance of showers and thunderstorms in the afternoon. Highs in the mid-80s.

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11: Weather. Mostly cloudy with showers and thunderstorms likely this evening. Overnight lows in the mid-60s. Monday, partly sunny. A chance of showers and storms in the afternoon. Highs around 86. About the same on Tuesday. Partly sunny. Chance of showers and thunderstorms in the afternoon. Highs in the mid-80s.

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1: It is the 4th of July holiday prequel. 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
2: Correct.
1: But it is also Jordan's birthday weekend.
2: Yes, it is.
1: And I don't like to let my guy get overshined by America.
2: Thank you.
1: 250, whatever. Right. Have you heard of 35?
2: Thank you, Eric. I appreciate
3: that. Have you heard of 35?
1: Yeah. So in my hands, for a little noise here, ASMR, whatever the kids call it, I have a box, which is Jordan's birthday present, which I will give him later on the show.
2: Clearly, it's not fragile the way you were just bopping it around.
1: I don't know that.
2: Okay.
1: So could be
2: could be broken.
1: It's an Amazon return. We'll get a new one.
2: Okay.
1: Happy 4th of July from all of us here on XYZ with Eric Zachary, and Jordan's present is on the way.

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1: 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It's your XYZ ENT Entertainment Report, all brought to you by Eggland's Best. We're talking about Dua Lipa.
2: Yes.
1: Who is opening a bookstore. Love it.
3: This is super exciting. Yes. Dua Lipa just gets cooler and cooler every day. If you don't know, Dua Lipa has a book club that she runs online. She does interviews with authors and other celebrities. It's called Service 95. And she has recently decided to open a library of banned and censored books in Portugal.
2: Porto, specifically.
3: Yes, Porto. Yes. So it's going to permanently reside inside the Livraria Leo bookshop, which is kind of just known for being a little bit more progressive and having books that you wouldn't find.
2: Just niche books.
3: But she has this quote when she was talking about it that's kind of being passed around the girl bosses of the internet right now. She said, because sometimes the most subversive thing you can do is read a book and then talk about it. So like the Handmaid's Tale, for example, is a banned or censored book.
2: Right.
3: So there are a lot of these stories that are just kind of getting lost, in the woodwork.
2: Sure.
3: And being pushed aside that are kind of important.
2: We're losing recipes and Dua Lipa wants to save them.
1: Yeah.
2: And I think that's important.
1: I think, I mean, it's, you know, I don't want to get too dark with it, but this is very Fahrenheit 451.
2: Like, sure. Yeah.
1: You know, protect the books that people are saying people shouldn't have eyes on.
2: And did they ban that one?
1: That would be ironic.
2: You know, that might be a bad
1: take
2: book.
1: Take Ray Bradbury out of it.
2: Yeah.
1: All right. 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This is very cool. 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
10: K94.7 Weather. Mostly cloudy with showers and thunderstorms likely this evening. Overnight lows in the mid-60s. Monday, partly sunny. A chance of showers and storms in the afternoon. Highs around 86. About the same on Tuesday. Partly sunny. Chance of showers and thunderstorms in the afternoon. Highs in the mid-80s.

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1: Lil Wayne didn't show up to the opening night of his tour.
2: Yeah.
1: In Bangor, Maine.
2: Yes.
1: I have to imagine Lil Wayne and the Young Money crew saw Bangor, Maine. They're like, that sounds like a great place to kick off a tour, Bangor. and they didn't really know. But yeah, apparently not only did he no show, he didn't even say he wasn't coming on stage.
2: Right.
1: So you had the openers who included 2 Chainz. He's kind of like co-headlining the tour.
2: Yeah.
1: And then a DJ played for hours after, only for them to finally go, yeah, the concert's over. And everyone's like, yeah, you're kind of missing the key component of what we paid for.
2: They had no idea that Wayne was going to be there, even though they were, them being the audience, in attendance. I looked this up. This is actually the second time he's done this. He did this one time last year in Toronto, which, his best friend Drake lives in. So that had to have been a huge blow.
1: Yeah.
2: But, ultimately, I hope he's okay. I just feel like we always get upset when, like, remember when Lady Gaga canceled like an hour before?
1: Yeah.
2: But, you think that's bad.
1: Right. Imagine like going through the entire show,
2: exactly,
1: being like, he's coming out soon.
2: Yeah.
1: No, he didn't show up. He finally addressed it hours later with no explanation prior to that, saying, I'm so sorry. I ain't ish without my fans.
2: Right.
1: Rescheduled the tour, but obviously that doesn't help. I can't imagine Bangor, Maine's an easy place for a lot of people to get to.
2: Sure. Yeah.
1: A lot of people drove in for that, but they did reschedule it for later this month.
2: Well, that's good.
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1: Mom's hot take on XYZ with Eric Zachary. My mom joining the show to provide her perspective on what is trending in pop culture.
2: My favorite movie growing up has got to be all-time favorite, Willy Wonka and the Chocolate Factory with Gene Wilder.
1: Yeah, the original.
2: Yeah, okay. The original. We sat through it 6 times on Christmas Eve. My brother was forced to take me and I just couldn't get enough. Yes,
1: wow.
2: In theaters. Yeah.
1: Wow. Your family didn't want to be with you on Christmas Eve?
2: Well, she was
1: just
2: getting
1: ready. Go hide in the movie theater.
2: She was getting ready for, you know, Christmas Eve dinner. So we would go to the movies at 10 a.m. So yeah. It was like we stayed till 5.
1: We saw the moving pictures.
3: Yeah, right.
1: But you're talking about the new Netflix competition series they just announced. Yeah.
2: Yeah. I woke up this morning to the previews of it and the trailer of it, and yep. I was just enthralled. I was that 6-year-old child again.
1: Oh, I'm bummed because I did try to get on this show.
3: Yeah, yep, you did.
1: I ran a whole campaign that lasted 2 days. I don't know why that didn't go with me. all right, Mom's hot take on this new Netflix Wonka the competition on Netflix coming up next.
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1: Mom's hot take on XYZ with Eric Zachary. 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My mom joining the show very excitedly today because Netflix just put out the trailer for this new Wonka the Golden Ticket. Their
2: game show.
1: Yeah, based right. off of Willy Wonka.
3: And you would have thought I wouldn't like it, but think again, because I was enthralled with it. I was six again. I was like, okay. And the AI voice, I kept saying, is that an actor or is that Gene Wilder?
1: Well, Gene Wilder's no longer with us. So
3: Right. No, I knew he wasn't with us.
1: One of those options is not possible.
2: They could have somebody like match the voice.
3: Yeah. And that's what I thought they did. And then when I was looking at it and I saw that they had actually used AI with his voice, I had such a crush on him. He was like my Brad Pitt.
1: Hang on. Let's just curly hair. Brad Pitt. Let's just take a listen of the trailer right here.
4: For the first time in decades, I'm opening my beloved chocolate factory.
1: It's like a 60-second trailer.
5: A generation of real life
3: Doesn't
5: golden
3: that give you
5: ticket
3: chills?
5: Holders will compete for a life-changing prize.
1: No.
5: Or say
3: oh God,
5: a most
3: that gives
5: unfortunate
3: me...
5: goodbye.
3: Jeez.
1: I think the part that gives me chills.
5: Marvel at the magic you remember.
1: And likely you too, Mom, is like, they're not showing a lot on the screen, but they do show the reveal of the chocolate factory, and they did such an incredible job
2: replicating
1: what the original chocolate factory looked like. Not the creepy.

0: Johnny Depp version, not the Timothy Chalamet version.
1: The classic.
0: The original version. Mm-hmm. Yeah. And I mean, the set looks absurdly cool.
2: Oh, those sect decorators were amazing. I just want to jump in the chocolate river.
0: Okay. But yeah, the bigger hot take here is, so they did, assuming with the blessing of his estate, use Gene Wilder's voice to train an AI model so that someone that's no longer with us could voice and provide VO.
2: His wife said he would have been thrilled, quote unquote.
0: Which I think, as long as it, you know, is going through the right channels. And like, he always, up until his end, like, you know, talked very highly about that being one of his favorite roles and stuff. So I don't think it really crosses a line, but I know some people get really weird of like, don't let AI touch anyone that's no longer with us.
1: Me.
0: Yeah, Jordan.
1: Yeah, I don't find any of this exciting. I think that's really weird. I know his wife is delighted. They, you know, they've got the family's blessing and everything. But yeah, it's just odd to me. You could do exactly what you're doing with this show without having him having to say any stuff.
2: No, I disagree. I think that just adds that layer of magic. That just thrills me.
0: I'm gonna jump in the middle. I think for the trailer, sure. If this is the only time they use his voice and it was with the family's blessing, I like it. I'm going to be creeped out of throughout the entire series.
2: They're having him
0: the voice talking to the contestants.
1: That's what I'm saying. If that's the case, I think that is weird. And I think, you know, if you pigeonhole yourself like that, where he is some sort of pseudo host to the show.
0: It's like the Big Brother voice.
1: Then it only becomes like an exciting thing or a little Easter egg to the people who saw it for the first time. Like you, Virginia, you know, I feel like if there's a lot of young people, how many people like, actually, their first Willy Wonka was the original one,
0: right,
1: and not the Chalamet one
0: or the Johnny Depp one,
1: you know?
2: That's fair. I'll agree with that.
0: Can we clip that? I don't think she's ever said that.
2: I don't think I've ever said that, actually. Yeah.
1: I want a Grammy.
2: I'd like to thank, not Jordan, but Gene Wilder.
0: Okay, thanks, Mom.
2: Yeah, I'm excited. I'm enthralled. Mike TV.
0: Stop saying enthralled. All right. Yes. It's based
2: Isn't
0: on
2: that who you tried out for, Mike TV?
0: On the Johnny Depp version. Yes, I didn't get it. Thank you for reminding me of it. Mom's hot take on the upcoming Netflix competition of Wonka, The Golden Ticket, which is coming to Netflix on September 23rd. All brought to you by T-Mobile. It's better over here. Find out how at T-Mobile.com/magenta status.

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We've got the hits to get you there. 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